0: summertime music there from the Swedish composer Hugo Alfvén. Midsummer Vigil is the name of that piece. The Swedish Rhapsody No. 1, played there by the Minnesota Orchestra, conducted by A.G. Owe.
1: 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Rufus Wainwright, Mary Gaucher, Joby Riccio, Joya Ladakun, and many other phenomenal queer artists. 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

0: Music inspired by the flora of Australia, the Australian composer Ross Edwards, with his work Arafura Dances, played there by guitarist John Williams with Paul Daniel leading the English Chamber Orchestra.
1: We are what we see. We are products of our surroundings. Amber Valletta. This week, we hear works from women inspired by the American landscape. 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

The three paintings by the Renaissance master Sandro Botticelli, depicted in Respighi's three Botticelli pictures, are La Primavera, Spring, The Adoration of the Magi, and The Birth of Venus, easily the most well-known one. Here's the Bournemouth Sinfonietta led by Tomasz Vacsory.

0: The three Botticelli pictures by Ottorino Respighi, his musical impressions of those giant canvases by the Renaissance painter Sandro Botticelli. La Primavera, Spring, The Adoration of the Magi, and The Birth of Venus.
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2: 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Thank you for listening. 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

0: The always very, very charming music of French composer François Poulenc, his Nocturnes played there by Pascal Roget.
1: 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A cantata by J.S. Bach that navigates through the dark night of the soul and finds the light on the other side, and for the official start of summer, the stormy side of Vivaldi. I'm Linda Kernahan. 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
2: This is Jody Knoll. I'm grateful that WKAR sustainers have made it possible for me to share the music I love with you for more than 30 years. 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

0: Concerto for Harp and String Orchestra by Alan Hovhaness. Yolanda Condonassis played the harp, and Rudolf Verten conducted the group I Fiamminghi, the Chamber Orchestra of Flanders.
1: On the next Great Lakes Concerts, an all-American program with pianist Jeffrey Beagle and the Traverse City Philharmonic playing Gershwin's Rhapsody in Blue and Peter Boyer's Rhapsody in Red, White, and Blue. Largo from Dvorak's New World Symphony and Metallurgy playing Bernstein's Dance Suite. 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

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I'm Jamie Paisley, and join me every afternoon for classical music on WKAR.

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0: 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The Colorado Symphony Orchestra, conducted by Marin Alsop.
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0: Lux Aeterna by Morten Lauridsen, Eternal Light. 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
1: 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I'm Linda Kernahan. 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

0: Celestial Blue from Dance Card by American composer Jennifer Higdon, led there by the Chicago Sinfonietta, was conducted by Mei-Ann Chen.
1: Next time on the New York Philharmonic This Week, we hear the Messa de Requiem by Giuseppe Verdi. I'm Alec Baldwin. Please join me for this concert featuring the New York choral artists, plus Angela Mead, Lily Pasekivi, Russell Thomas, and Eric Owens as soloists. 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
0: Just to realize that for the most part, all the composers I have for you this hour are living composers. This is from Eriks Eisenvalds, who's a contemporary Latvian composer, mainly writes choral music, and I would say all of it is evocative, just incredible. This is one such piece. It's called Evening. Stephen Layton conducts the group Polyphony.

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0: Why, that has been used in a lot of movies so far. That's from German composer Max Richter, On the Nature of Daylight, with the Max Richter Orchestra, led by Lorenz Dangle.
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0: the Gingold's Quartet with the addition of second violist Lily Majala in the String Quintet No. 1 in F major by Johannes Brahms.
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0: Summer Night by Altmaier Schick. Johannes Goritzky conducted and also played the cello there with the German Chamber Academy.
1: We are what we see. 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Amber Valletta. 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

0: Breaking from classical tradition, the sonata didn't end with a loud triumphant bang like you heard. Instead, it ends with this really fragile, peaceful simplicity of the opening theme. Adjuan Pratt on the piano with Piano Sonata No. 30 from Ludwig von Beethoven. We'll go from the piano to the guitar in just a moment.
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0: Howard Shore is known for escaping the bustle of Hollywood and living and writing in lush wooded environments. And those rustic landscapes always seem to find their way into his pieces. Very famously known for writing the Lord of the Rings film soundtrack, which is highly celebrated. So it should come as no surprise that when he wrote a commission for virtuoso guitarist Milos Karadoglis, he wrote a piece called The Forest.

0: On the next Great Lakes Concerts, an all-American program with pianist Jeffrey Beagle and the Traverse City Philharmonic playing Gershwin's Rhapsody in Blue and Peter Boyer's Rhapsody in Red, White, and Blue. Largo from Dvorak's New World Symphony and Metallurgy playing Bernstein's Dance Suite. 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

0: Some people have said this is Franz Schubert's first true masterpiece of instrumental music, but he was writing a lot more before that. It's his string quartet number 10, the Borodine Quartet, performed on that recording. In just a minute, we'll have two pieces, an andante and that spring music.
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0: Paul Tafonel was a great composer, a teacher, and also a very prominent flute player of his generation. This piece is his final bow. It's one of the very last compositions that he wrote before he died, and it's kind of two pieces put together. It's known for its dramatic contrast between this serene pastoral landscape and then a playful, highly technical scherzo.

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0: Joseph Marx's Spring Music, the Bochum Symphony Orchestra performing with Stephen Sloan at the podium. Ironically, Joseph Marx is known for coining the phrase atonality. What makes it ironic is that he passionately opposed the movement himself, but it was his doctoral dissertation that he actually ended up coining the term while he disparaged it at the same time. I'm Liz Lyon in for Melanie Renata on Music Through the Night.
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0: Johann Christian Bach was a huge influence on a very young Wolfgang Amadeus Mozart. They became friends in London when Mozart was just a child, and he even arranged some of J.C. Bach's keyboard sonatas into his own earlier piano concertos. That was Sinfonia in E-flat major from Johann Christian Bach, the Netherlands Chamber Orchestra performing. In just a minute, we'll get a string quartet.
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0: I'm trying to think of what I do when I'm bored. Well, maybe I'll go outside and take a walk or read a book, maybe watch a TV show. But Giuseppe Verdi found himself with a lot of time on his hands after he was supposed to premiere his big opera. It was unfortunately delayed by the lead singer's illness. So while he was sitting in his Naples hotel room, he wrote this.

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0: Daphnis and Chloe, Suite Number 2 from Maurice Ravel, performed there by the Radio France Chorus and Philharmonic Orchestra. Ravel really struggled to finish Daphnis and Chloe finale. He was so discouraged that he actually approached a colleague and said, "Hey, can you write this for me?" That colleague, of course, refused, and so Maurice Ravel listened to a bunch of other composers' music for inspiration and then finally crafted his exciting ending to Daphnis and Chloe. I'm Liz Lyon in for Melanie Renata. This is Music Through the Night.
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0: That piece famously opens with flutes and harps alternating gently between two chords, mimicking the ticking of a clock. It is Saturn, the bringer of old age, and that beautiful, peaceful, quiet resignation of an ending rather than one of despair. Leonard Slatkin and the Philharmonia Orchestra performing Saturn from Gustav Holst's The Planets. In just a minute, we'll get a peek into what love sorrow sounds like.
1: 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Bach that navigates through the dark night of the soul and finds the light on the other side. And for the official start of summer, the stormy side of Vivaldi. I'm Linda Kernahan. 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
0: Well, despite this piece being named Love Sorrow, it's built on an Austrian dance, and it switches from minor to a major key, meaning that the pain of the sorrow is eventually going to fade into happy, warm memories. Chen Yi and Lars Hannibal performing Fritz Kreisler's Love Sorrow.

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0: Tsutsi Nobuyuki on the piano and the Royal Liverpool Philharmonic with Piano Concerto No. 3 from Rachmaninoff.
1: Happy Monday. I'm Jody Knoll. Let's face it, Monday mornings come around all too quickly. This morning I'll play some morning-themed music to help you ease into your Monday, beginning with a gentle rendition of Prokofiev's Morning Serenade, played on harp by Nancy Allen. 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

0: When Duke Ellington found out he was going to have a Carnegie Hall debut, he composed a 45-minute suite specifically for that first ever performance, a jazz symphony called Black, Brown, and Beige. The standout movement is the one we just heard called Come Sunday, and it's a moving reflection of spiritual resilience. Daniel Hope played the violin with the Zurich Chamber Orchestra. In about a minute, we'll get a flute concerto from Mozart.
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0: Emmanuel Bahoud on the flute with the Berlin Philharmonic under the direction of Claudio Abbado. It's Wolfgang Amadeus Mozart's Flute Concerto No. 2. In just a moment, we'll end the hour with a rhapsody.
1: 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A cantata by J.S. Bach that navigates through the dark night of the soul and finds the light on the other side, and for the official start of summer, the stormy side of Vivaldi. I'm Linda Kernahan. 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

0: The very opening of this piece became a well-known drinking song, "I Want to Spend My Shilling on a Drink." George Enescu's Romanian Rhapsody No. 1, performed there by the Dallas Symphony Orchestra, probably one of his most famous pieces, written when he was 19, and he was, in fact, known as a child prodigy.
1: 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I'm Alec Baldwin. Please join me for this concert featuring the New York choral artists, plus Angela Mead, Lily Pasakivi, Russell Thomas, and Eric Owens as soloists. Music director Alan Gilbert will conduct the New York Philharmonic this week.
2: 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From Michigan State University, this is WKAR Classical in East Lansing. Thank you for listening. 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

0: James Ennis on the violin and the Sydney Symphony Orchestra with a waltz scherzo from composer Peter Tchaikovsky. In about a minute, we're going to do some sailing.
1: Happy Monday. I'm Jody Knoll. Let's face it, Monday mornings come around all too quickly. This morning, I'll play some morning-themed music to help you ease into your Monday, beginning with a gentle rendition of Prokofiev's Morning Serenade, played on harp by Nancy Allen. That's at 9 on 90.5 Classical.
2: In your Monday weather forecast, chance of rain showers mainly before 7 this morning, otherwise cloudy with gradual clearing and a high near 76 degrees. Tonight, partly cloudy with overnight lows around 53, and tomorrow, sunny with a high near 77.
0: Margaret Brouwer had a very specific scene in mind when she composed this next piece, The Art of Sailing at Dawn. And it involves boarding a boat and enjoying this really calm experience where the boat's hardly moving until suddenly things pick up and day arrives and big waves start to smash into the boat and everything it takes to sail. Here's Maren Alsop and the Vienna Radio Symphony Orchestra to take you on this adventure.

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0: Martin Perlman in the Boston Baroque performing Orchestral Suite No. 4 from Johann Sebastian Bach. In just a minute, we'll get the famous Symphony No. 3, or at least the fourth movement from Ludwig van Beethoven.
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0: The Simone Bolivar Symphony Orchestra performing the fourth movement from Beethoven's Symphony No. 3.
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0: Three pieces for piano, four hands, number three, written by Amy Beach, Agnica Janova, and Lubin Dmitriev were the pianists. Coming up, we'll hear something from a film you may or may not have seen, but you've heard this fellow's work in many a things.
1: Happy Monday. I'm Jody Knoll. Let's face it, Monday mornings come around all too quickly. This morning, I'll play some morning-themed music to help you ease into your Monday, beginning with a gentle rendition of Prokofiev's Morning Serenade, played on harp by Nancy Allen. That's at 9 on 90.5 Classical.
2: In your Monday weather forecast, chance of rain showers mainly before 7 this morning, otherwise cloudy with gradual clearing and a high near 76 degrees. Tonight, partly cloudy with overnight lows around 53, and tomorrow, sunny with a high near 77.

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0: Symphony No. 3, Rhenish, first movement. Robert Schumann composed that. Bernard Haitink and the Royal Concertgebouw Orchestra.
1: 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Amber Valletta. 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

0: Mandolin Concerto, arranged for guitar there with Pepe Romero, Academy of St. Martin in the Fields, by Vivaldi. That was Iona Brown conducting. I'm Kevin O'Connor. 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
2: After some rain this morning, we may see some sunshine this afternoon. Temperatures around 78. Partly cloudy tonight, a low of 52. And mostly sunny, 77 for your day on Tuesday.

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0: Sounds less a masterpiece, Mephisto Waltz No. 1. Kazuki Yamada conducted the Orchestra de la Suisse Romande. Some gypsy airs coming up next, and a festival march, too, for your pleasure.
1: Happy Monday. I'm Jody Knoll. Let's face it, Monday mornings come around all too quickly. This morning, I'll play some morning-themed music to help you ease into your Monday, beginning with a gentle rendition of Prokofiev's Morning Serenade, played on harp by Nancy Allen. That's at 9 on 90.5 Classical.
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0: Festival March, that was composed by Antonín Dvořák. 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
3: 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First, a look at our Capital Region weather. Gradually becoming sunny today with a high around 76. Tonight, partly cloudy, a low of 52. On Tuesday, sunny with a high of 76 degrees. And for Wednesday, partly sunny with a chance of rain after 2 p.m. at a high around, no, not 76, but 77. Awfully close. It's currently cloudy and 59 in Ann Arbor. Partly cloudy, 62 in Grand Rapids. And partly sunny here on the MSU campus in East Lansing with 60 degrees for a temperature reading. And that sunshine already starting to make its way into the area on this, well, this first full day of summer. And I forgot all about it in terms of programming, but we'll get to some summer music tomorrow. I kind of got stuck on a theme of the morning, and I thought we would do that with, we'll begin with the Morning Serenade by Prokofiev in just a moment. And from Michigan State University, this is 90.5 WKAR FM and WKAR FM HD1 East Lansing. Good morning, my friends. Well, happy belated Father's Day. We had a lovely day yesterday celebrating Father's Day at Judy's dad's house in Williamston. Judy's father is doing great at 90, almost 91, and the family enjoyed a couple of games of croquet following a picnic meal. And last evening, I enjoyed a video call with my daughter Adria and her two boys, Leo and Zev, and then we hung up from the video call, and my other daughter, Olivia, and Adria and I had a nice long catch-up phone call for Father's Day, so it was very nice. Well, let's get into some morning music this Monday morning. This is Obad, Morning Serenade from the ballet Romeo and Juliet by Prokofiev, arranged and performed on harp by Nancy Allen.

Harpist Nancy Allen playing her own arrangement of Obad, Morning Serenade from Sergei Prokofiev's ballet Romeo and Juliet. It's 9:05, and in about 15 minutes, the symphony called Morning by Franz Joseph Haydn. Next, music by the Belgian composer Lodewijk Mortelmans, who was active in the first half of the 20th century. His Morning Mood for Orchestra. Alexander Rabari directs the Belgian Radio TV Philharmonic.

0: Morning Mood for Orchestra by Belgian composer Lodewijk Mortelmans. Alexander Rabari directed the Belgian Radio TV Philharmonic. We'll continue our morning theme with a symphony called Morning by Franz Josef Haydn right after this.
1: This is Ryan Thompson, and this week on Source Coda, join me for an episode of Extras and Endings as I play the pieces I had to cut for time in previous episodes this season. 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
0: Time is 9:22 now on this Monday, the 22nd of June. Good morning, I'm Jody Newell, and we're celebrating morning this hour. In about 20 minutes, a couple of songs from the Sacred Harp. Sacred Harp, some 18th, early 19th century American music, arranged by the contemporary composer Barbara Harbach, including the Morning Trumpet. But next, a symphony called Morning by Franz Josef Haydn. The Australian Haydn Ensemble has an interesting article about the three Times of Day symphonies that Haydn wrote. He wrote them in 1761 when he first arrived to work for the Esterházy family. The prince requested that Haydn write works on the Times of Day theme, and it's thought that Haydn took the opportunity to win the favor of the resident musicians by including solos for various instruments throughout. The first of the series, Le Matin, or Morning, incorporates a sunrise theme in the opening of the first movement. He begins with soft strings and then builds by adding winds. The layering effect, combined with a long crescendo throughout the first phrase, creates the sense of the sun rising. Haydn then introduces a new section that features wind solos, commencing with the flute, to conjure up a sense of having woken up, and also incorporates elements of nature, including some twiddling motifs that imitate bird calls. Here is the Symphony No. 6, Le Matin, Morning, by Franz Josef Haydn. Jesus Lopez Cobos directs the Lausanne Chamber Orchestra.

Jesus Lopez Cobos directed the Lausanne Chamber Orchestra in Franz Josef Haydn's Symphony No. 6 in D, Le Matin, Morning, as we continue this hour of morning music this Monday morning here on WKAR-FM. Good morning, I'm Jody Knoll. In about 8 minutes, we'll hear a piece by American composer David Raxon called Morning Revisited to round out our hour of morning music. And in just a moment, The Morning Trumpet by Barbara Harbach. First, a look at our weather forecast. It looks like a beautiful day ahead, gradually becoming mostly sunny with a high around 76.

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1: Or by Benjamin Franklin White, who was a singing master and compiler of the shape note hymn book, The Sacred Harp. And then music by the famous early American composer William Billings, one of his most famous pieces, Chester, which became the unofficial national anthem of the American Revolution. Here are The Morning Trumpet and Chester, two songs from The Sacred Harp by Barbara Harbach, David Angus leading the London Philharmonic.

0: Two songs from The Sacred Harp, The Morning Trumpet, and Chester, arranged by contemporary American composer Barbara Harbach. David Angus directed the London Philharmonic here on WKAR 90.5 Classical. Morning Revisited by David Raxon will close out our hour of morning music, morning-themed music, right after this.
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0: Just about 6 minutes before 10 o'clock now, and on the way shortly after 10, the suite number 2 for flute and strings by J.S. Bach. But first, we'll have one more morning-themed piece this hour by the American composer David Raxon, who died in 2004. He wrote for more than 100 film scores and 300 television scores. This is a piece he wrote for the Horn Club of Los Angeles back in 1960 called Morning Revisited, the composer David Raxon conducting.

Music from 1960 by American composer David Raxon called Morning Revisited. The composer led the Horn Club of Los Angeles for whom the work was composed. Well, this morning, in our first hour, it's all been about morning music, and we'll do something similar during the noon hour today. Some music about noon, beginning with At High Noon by Libby Larson in an MSU Wind Symphony performance with tuba soloist Phil Sunder. From Michigan State University, this is 90.5 WKAR-FM and WKAR-FM HD1 East Lansing. Today's programming is made possible in part by a contribution in celebration of Karen and Mark Yeager's 52nd wedding anniversary. Congratulations, Karen and Mark. Good morning, I'm Jody Knoll. Wanted to mention that in case you listen to WKAR on our web stream, on our website at WKAR.org, currently the now playing function is not working. We had a software update from NPR last week and still trying to figure out exactly how to get that now playing function playing again. However, the now playing function is still working on the WKAR Listen app. And you can also access our listings by going to WKAR.org and looking for the radio drop-down box. And for my program, just look for 90.5 Classical with Jody Knoll, and the listings are all there by timing. Well, let's take a look at our weather forecast and then get back to music. Gradually becoming mostly sunny today with a high of 76, partly cloudy tonight with a low around 52, and for Tuesday, sunny with a high of 76 degrees. It's cloudy in 59 in Jackson, mostly cloudy 63 in Flint, and mostly cloudy and 62 degrees here on the MSU campus. Beautiful choral setting of A Beautiful Melody by Sir Edward Elgar, Nimrod from the Enigma Variations in about 20 minutes or so. But first, flutist James Galway and Izolisti di Zagreb play the suite number 2 in B minor for flute and strings by J.S. Bach.

0: Flutist James Galway and I Solisti di Zagreb played the suite number 2 in B minor for flute and strings by J.S. Bach on WKAR FM. In just a minute, a choral arrangement of one of the most beautiful melodies ever written, originally for orchestra, right after this.
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0: Just before the turn of the 20th century, in 1899, British composer Sir Edward Elgar wrote his Enigma Variations. One of those variations has taken on a life of its own due to its exquisite beauty. It's called Nimrod, and we hear it here as an arrangement for choir called Lux Aeterna by John Cameron. Lux Aeterna, Let Eternal Light Shine on Them, from the Requiem Mass. The choir of New College, Oxford, directed by Edward Hickenbottom.

Edward Higginbottom directed the choir of New College, Oxford, in a choral arrangement of Sir Edward Elgar's Nimrod from his Enigma Variations, paired with the text Lux Aeterna, Let Eternal Light Shine Upon Them, the arrangement by John Cameron. 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Here is pianist Peter Frankl with the Bamberg Symphony Orchestra, Janusz Fürst directing, Robert Schumann's Introduction and Allegro in D minor for piano and orchestra.

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0: The Introduction and Allegro in D minor for piano and orchestra by Robert Schumann, pianist Peter Frankl, and the Bamberg Symphony Orchestra, Janusz Furst directing. Music from the melodrama The Hussites of Naumburg with music by Antonio Salieri right after this.
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0: 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In about a quarter of an hour, shortly after 11 this morning, one of my favorite organ concertos, if not my favorite, the Organ Concerto No. 1 by Josef Rheinberger. First, music by Antonio Salieri. In 1803, he wrote some incidental music and choruses for a patriotic play called The Hussites of Naumburg. The play is a theatrical adaptation of a legend behind the annual Naumburg Cherry Festival, in which local children were supposedly responsible for softening the hearts of conquering Hussite forces. Here are the overture and entr'actes from the melodrama The Hussites of Naumburg by Antonio Salieri. Thomas Faye directs the Mannheim Mozart Orchestra.

Thomas Faye directed the Mannheim Mozart Orchestra in the overture and entr'actes from the melodrama The Hussites of Naumburg from the early 19th century by Antonio Salieri. From Michigan State University, this is 90.5 WKAR-FM and WKAR-FM HD1 East Lansing. Good morning, I'm Jody Knoll. Well, we should be gradually seeing more sunshine as the day goes on, with a high around 76 predicted. Tonight, partly cloudy, a low of 52, and more of the same on Tuesday, sunny with a high near 76 degrees. It's sunny and 70 in Midland, cloudy and 63 in Marshall, and partly sunny and 64 degrees here in East Lansing on the MSU campus. Josef Rheinberger was a German composer and organist active in the second half of the 19th century. He wrote but later disowned three operas and three symphonies. Thank goodness he did not disown his organ concerto number one, which happens to be one of my favorites. Here is a grand romantic concerto that shows off the pipe organ in all its glory. From gentle and flowing to loud and inspiring. Organist Michael Murray is at the organ of the Royal Albert Hall in London with the Royal Philharmonic, led by Yaya Ling, in this performance of Josef Rheinberger's Concerto No. 1 in F Major for organ and orchestra.

Organist Michael Murray and the Royal Philharmonic, led by Yaya Ling, in the Concerto No. 1 in F Major for Organ and Orchestra by Josef Rheinberger. That was performed on the organ at the Royal Albert Hall in London. In just a few minutes on WKAR-FM, Michigan State University Radio, a quintet for clarinet and strings by Mozart. Next, we go way back to the early 17th century and a setting of Psalm 100 by the German composer Heinrich Schütz, the motet Jauchzet dem Herren, Make a Joyful Noise Unto the Lord. Richard Westenberg leads Musica Sacra Chorus.

0: Richard Westenberg directed Musica Sacra Chorus in the motet Jauchzet dem Herren, Make a Joyful Noise unto the Lord, a setting of Psalm 100, written in 1619 by Heinrich Schütz. There's music by Mozart in a moment.
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0: News is about 28 minutes away at 12:01. Until then, one of Mozart's most famous pieces, his Quintet in A for clarinet and strings, clarinetist Gervaise de Payer, and the Mellos Ensemble.

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0: Clarinetist Gervais Depailler and members of the Mellos Ensemble played the quintet in A major for clarinet and strings by Mozart. 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Good afternoon, I'm Jody Knoll, and we'll celebrate the noon hour during the noon hour with a piece called At High Noon by Libby Larson with the MSU Wind Symphony. That's at 12:07, and just the first of several noon-inspired pieces. First, this update.
1: Live from NPR News in Washington, I'm Amy Held. Secretary of State Marco Rubio is set to travel to the UAE, Kuwait, and Bahrain this week as the Trump administration steps up efforts to end the war it launched in February. Vice President J.D. Vance says Iran has agreed to allow U.N. nuclear inspectors into the country. NPR's Franco Ordonez reports Vance spoke today after wrapping negotiations in Switzerland.
2: Vance and the U.S. team of negotiators made very good progress and met several objectives. That includes establishing a mechanism to demine the Strait of Hormuz and another to help maintain the ceasefire in Lebanon. But he said they were most excited that nuclear inspectors from the International Atomic Energy Agency would be returning to the country.
3: The final deal is the house. We set the foundation. We haven't built the house, but we've laid a successful foundation to get to a good place for the American people.
2: Vance also addressed the possibility of unfreezing Iranian assets, which he said the U.S. and Qatar would manage. Franco Ordonez, NPR News, the White House.
1: Tehran has a different take, saying it did not negotiate on its nuclear program and did not accept any new commitments in those talks. This is what Iran's foreign ministry spokesman tells the official news agency of Iran. The Trump administration has dismissed hundreds of experts from federal advisory committees in fields that include science and research. NPR's Acadia Riddle reports.
4: The Trump administration has given little explanation for disbanding these committees. An executive order says it will reduce government waste. But experts like Michael Abrams argue there's little waste in this system. He works for an advocacy group called the Public Citizen and wrote a report on this subject. Abrams says these committees are an important tool connecting policy to practice.
5: You want to crowdsource it with the best minds. And that's what federal advisory committees do. Why wouldn't you want to do that?
4: Some of the issues these committees were studying before they were canceled include how best to treat long COVID, how to help rural communities with health care, and how to prevent disease outbreaks in hospitals. Katie Riddle, NPR News.
1: Longtime Federal Reserve Chairman Alan Greenspan died this morning at the age of 100. NPR's Scott Horsley has more on his legacy.
6: Former colleagues say Greenspan brought rigorous analytical discipline to monetary policymaking and helped establish the credibility that remains one of the Federal Reserve's most important assets. Greenspan was an acolyte of the libertarian Ayn Rand and a reluctant regulator who believed bankers' self-interest would prevent them from excessive risk. He acknowledged the shortcomings of that hands-off approach only after risky behavior produced the great financial crisis 2 years after he left the Fed in 2006. Scott Horsley, NPR News, Washington.
1: UK Prime Minister Keir Starmer today announced his resignation. He will stay on as caretaker until his centre-left Labour Party chooses a new prime minister. Nominations begin July 9th. It's NPR News.
7: For WKAR News, I'm Mallory Begay. The head of the United Auto Workers says the advent of artificial intelligence leaves organized labor in a precarious position. The union held its quadrennial constitutional event last week in Detroit. UAW President Sean Fain told members that AI is helping increase productivity. But Fain argues new technology requires new protections for union workers.
8: The threat of humanoid robotics and mass automation. It's a profound threat and a challenge to our way of life, to our economy, and our political system. We need to be clear about this. We are in a fight for humanity.
7: The union represents workers in several different industries. Fain says he would like to see the UAW leverage that reach by threatening to go on strike against all the companies it's involved with if contract negotiations break down with a single employer. Every week, thousands of pounds of fresh produce are delivered to people facing food insecurity in the Lansing area through a farmers market program. The Meridian Township Farmers Market Gleaning Program collects donated fruits and vegetables from vendors and community members, then distributes them to 7 local agencies. Mondays are pickup day. Volunteer Dave Batten says the effort has grown steadily since 2022.
9: There are a number of different ways that this has become a pretty impressive farmers market.
7: Last year, more than 10,600 pounds of produce and baked goods were donated. Mostly sunny in the capital region this afternoon with a high near 75, and tonight partly cloudy with overnight lows around 53. This is WKAR.
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0: Six and a half past 12 noon on this Monday, the 22nd of June, and you're listening to WKAR 90.5 Classical, Michigan State University Radio. Good afternoon. I'm Jody Knoll, and we're going to celebrate the noon hour today with lots of noon-inspired and themed pieces, beginning with a piece called At High Noon. We've missed it by only about 7 minutes now, but it's by American composer Libby Larson and was written in 2010 for the 25th anniversary of the Leonard Falcone International Euphonium and Tuba Festival at Blue Lake Fine Arts Camp. The piece is in two movements. It's called Ursa. And the composer says the piece is music from the soul of the bear articulated through the tuba. The first movement imagines the bear deep in the wilderness at night singing to the moon. The second movement, which is the one we'll hear, called At High Noon, places the bear in the same wilderness, but at high noon, rustling about in its habitat. Here is Phil Sinder, tuba with the MSU Wind Symphony led by Kevin Sedatall in At High Noon by Libby Larson.

Quite a lovely piece there, and fine performance by MSU tuba professor emeritus Phil Cinder, along with the MSU Wind Symphony led by Kevin Sudatol, an April 2025 performance at the Wharton Center of At High Noon from Ursa by Libby Larson. Next on WKAR-FM, Silent Noon, art song by 20th century British composer Ralph Vaughan Williams, with text by Dante Rossetti, and a performance here by baritone Simon Keenlyside and pianist Graham Johnson on WKAR-FM.

0: Baritone Simon Keenly side and pianist Graham Johnson performing Ray Vaughan Williams' Silent Noon, setting of a text by Dante Rossetti. We'll hear the opening movement from the symphony called Noon by Haydn right after this.
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0: We're listening to music about noon this hour, and in just a few minutes, the symphonic poem The Noonday Witch by Antonín Dvořák. First, this is from the Symphony No. 7 in C major, Le Midi, Noon, one of three symphonies that Franz Joseph Haydn wrote early on in his employment with Prince Esterházy, symphonies that were themed after the parts of the day, morning, noon, and evening. Here is Noon in a performance by the Austro-Hungarian Haydn Orchestra led by Adam Fischer.

The Austro-Hungarian Haydn Orchestra, directed by Adam Fischer, in Haydn's opening movement from his Symphony No. 7 called Noon. Well, continuing on a noon theme during this noon hour here on WKAR-FM, a piece called The Noon or Noonday Witch by Antonin Dvorak. It was inspired by a story about a mother who warns her son that if he doesn't behave, she'll summon the noon witch to take him away. He doesn't behave. The witch arrives at the stroke of noon. The witch, described as a horrible creature, demands the child. The mother, terrified that the witch has actually come, grabs her son, and the witch begins chasing them. Finally, the mother faints, grasping her child. Later that day, the father arrives home, finds his wife passed out with the dead body of their son in her arms. And the real story is that the mother had accidentally smothered their son while protecting him from the witch. The story ends with the father's lament over the terrible tragedy. The music is not quite as sad as the story. Here is the symphonic poem, The Noonday Witch by Antonín Dvořák.

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0: Mostly sunny today with a high of around 74, some clouds overnight and lows down to 52. For our Tuesday, sunny as well with a high 76, and Wednesday, partly sunny, high 77. There's a chance of rain in the afternoon, but not going to do much for our temperature. In fact, by next weekend, might be around the mid-80 point by Sunday at this point. We'll see what happens. It is Michigan. Anything can happen. Let's continue with Sir John Barbarolli and the London Symphony Orchestra, this prelude by Frederick Delius to his opera Ermeline.

From Frederick Delius, that music to his opera Erbelin, the prelude, in fact, with Sir John Barbarolli, and not his usual beloved Halle Orchestra, but they're the London Symphony Orchestra. I suppose if it's not your usual gig, the LSO certainly can be a good substitute. Well, let's continue on with music of Frédéric Chopin. Here is the famed Minute Waltz, first of the Opus 464, and played by the great Maria João Pires.

Well, okay, it took her pretty much exactly 2 minutes to perform The Minute Waltz by Frédéric Chopin, the Opus 64 number one. But that is Maria Joao Perez showing her expertise here on WKAR. And from Michigan State University, this is 90.5 WKAR-FM and WKAR-FM HD1, East Lansing, NPR, and classical music. Now, it is Pride Month, and to start off this 2 o'clock hour, a little bit early into it, it is a work by the American composer John Corigliano, and the epilogue, the final movement to his symphony called Of Rage and Remembrance. Now, there is a something that happened kind of in the late 70s, early 80s, and it was laughed off by President Reagan personally and not really taken seriously and called even a gay cancer. And that turned out to be what is HIV and AIDS. But it devastated much of the community and spread across the world where it's still ravishing. Certainly parts of Africa cannot get enough of the medical needs that it had, that it requires in order to get past that. But this is the work by John Corigliano that he wrote in response to that anger and the frustration. The ending to his Of Rage and Remembrance Symphony, number one, with Daniel Barenboim and the Chicago Symphony Orchestra.

With that al niente finish, and hopefully not the way that it will end in real life, the to nothingness. The epilogue to John Corigliano's Symphony No. 1 of Rage and Remembrance in response to the HIV and AIDS epidemic of the 80s. That was the Chicago Symphony Orchestra, led by Daniel Barenboim, here on WKR during this Pride Month. To continue, it is music of Arcangelo Corelli, who also would have certainly celebrated Pride Month. He lived in kind of an enclave of male-only artists in Italy, set up by a cardinal specifically for that purpose, and it was a kind of an open secret. Corelli would fall in love with a violinist named Fornari, and when he wrote his famous set of Concerti Grossi, he would leave the publishing plates to his euphemistic friend, shall we say? But this is music of Corelli, the sonata in E major, number 11 of the opus number 5, but written for violin, speaking of, and in this performance recorded by the trio, Corelli.

0: We started off this hour with Corigliano, openly gay, and Arcangelo Corelli, who was rather an open secret that he was gay during this Pride Month. The trio Corelli performing that sonata in E, Opus 5, number 11. When we return, it's something to put some spring in our step, courtesy of Robert Schumann.
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0: Mostly sunny today with a high right around 74. Some clouds overnight, lows down to 52. Sunny for Tuesday with a high of 76. And sunny also Wednesday, high 77. But despite a chance of rain in our Wednesday afternoon, not going to do much temperature-wise. We'll continue getting up to around 80 by next weekend, and maybe even 86 by the end of the weekend itself. To continue, though, let's culminate in bringing back some of those spring temperatures, perhaps, in the Symphony No. 1 of Robert Schumann, the Spring Symphony in B-flat, Opus 38. 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

0: From Robert Schumann, that was the Spring Symphony, No. 1 in B-flat, Opus 38. 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
0: Glad you're with us here on WKAR. I'm Jamie Paisley. Hope you had a great weekend. Mostly sunny with a high around 74 for our Monday. And for overnight, some clouds, a low down to 52. Back to the mid-70s tomorrow under sunny skies. Still sunny on Wednesday and a high of 77, but chance of some rain, but not doing much temperature-wise. In fact, might be the 80s by the weekend. Well, for our final piece, it is a work by the Chinese, as called King of the Violin during his own era, Ma Sikong

NPC's name. However, as popular as he was in Chinese life, when in his time period, which is born in 1912, but he passed away in 1987. But the thing is, when the Cultural Revolution happened, he was targeted as an enemy of the people, and so he rather harrowingly escaped to Hong Kong and then to the United States, where he would live in exile and perform here at stateside before passing in Philadelphia at age 75 in 87. This, though, is one of the works of Ma Zikong, the tone poem of Tibet called Legend Telling, the opening portion of Poem of Tibet, a tone poem of Tibet. Xiao Mei Ku is on violin, as joined on piano by Ning Lu, the music of exiled Chinese composer Ma Zikong.

0: from the Chinese composer and violinist who found a harbor, safe harbor, here in the United States after the Chinese Cultural Revolution labeled him an enemy of the state, put out a warrant for his arrest. It was the United States that took him in and gave him a home and performance abilities to continue. That was from Ma Si Kong, his tone poem of Tibet called Legend Telling, on violin Xiao Mei Ku and Ning Lu on piano. From Michigan State University, this is 90.5 WKAR-FM and WKAR-FM HD1 East Lansing, where it is 301.
1: Live from NPR News in Washington, I'm Amy Held. The U.S. is indicating good progress has been made toward a peace deal with Iran, while Tehran says one test is ending the fighting in Lebanon. And Israel and Hezbollah do appear to be keeping to a fragile ceasefire for the second straight day. NPR's Carrie Kahn reports.
2: Israel's foreign minister reiterated on social media what several top politicians have been saying for days. Israel will remain in the self-described security zone where its troops occupy a large swath of southern Lebanon. The exact boundaries of that zone, however, are not clear. Meanwhile, Prime Minister Benjamin Netanyahu touted the interim agreement between the U.S. and Iran as a huge success for Israel. There's widespread dissatisfaction in Israel for the U.S.-Iran preliminary plan. Israel is not part of peace talks, nor a new plan announced for a so-called deconfliction cell to ensure compliance to the ceasefire in Lebanon. Carrie Kahn, NPR News, Tel Aviv.
1: Argentina's Lionel Messi has made World Cup history this afternoon. NPR's William Jones reports.
3: After scoring a hat-trick in his country's opening game, Lionel Messi notched his fourth goal of the tournament today against Austria. That was despite missing a penalty earlier in the game. He took his total tally of World Cup goals to 17, becoming the top scorer in men's World Cup history. Messi is widely regarded as the best player of his generation. During his two-decade career, he's been recognised as the world's best player on 8 occasions. He captained Argentina to World Cup glory in Qatar 4 years ago. At 38 years old, this could be Messi's last World Cup. And with Argentina winning today, he'll once again be playing in the knockout stage of a World Cup. William Jones, NPR News.
1: The U.S. plays again Thursday in Los Angeles against Turkey, the U.S. team coming off their first back-to-back wins in almost a century. The majority of Americans who need a kidney transplant never even make it onto an organ wait list. That's the conclusion of a new study of patients referred for the procedure, NPR's Maria Godoy reports.
4: Only 12% of people on dialysis are registered on the kidney transplant wait list. Researchers at NYU Langone wanted to know what kept them from making it onto the list. They found that patients who were unmarried, lived in rural areas, or had severe obesity were less likely to start or complete the needed evaluations. Older, poorer, and Spanish-speaking patients were especially unlikely to move forward with the process. All told, fewer than 1 in 5 patients referred for a transplant made it onto the wait list. The researchers say the battery of tests and doctor visits required may be hard for patients to navigate if they lack social support. The findings appear in the Journal of the American Society of Nephrology. Maria Godoy, NPR News.
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5: For WKAR News, I'm Melissa Ingalls in for Sophia Salaby. If you've noticed temperatures feeling cooler than usual this past month, you're not alone. WKAR's Clara Linkenhall checked in with the National Weather Service to find out when and why mid-Michigan might warm up.
6: While it's officially summer, it may not feel as hot as it did in previous years. Brandon Hoving, meteorologist at the NWS in Grand Rapids, says that's because this past winter was colder and snowier, meaning this summer is expected to be cooler too. He says we won't see intense heat for the rest of the month or in July.
7: So we'll have to keep an eye on trends at this point for July, but right now we don't have high odds for a lot of heat during the month.
6: He says it looks like August will also be milder than normal and could also be drier than usual. Instead of week-long periods of high heat and humidity, the state will see 2 to 3 days of hot weather before cold fronts move in. Hoving says even though it will be cooler than normal, severe weather in the state is not ruled out. He says Lake Michigan temperatures could also be cooler than normal during summer months, but warm enough that beachgoers can still enjoy the water. I'm Clara Linkenhall.
5: A major expansion of surgical care is coming to mid-Michigan. University of Michigan Health Sparrow is breaking ground today on a $60 million outpatient surgery center designed to handle the growing demand for same-day procedures. The new building will open with four operating rooms and a new MRI scanner, which project leaders say will help shorten wait times for cardiac and surgical patients. It's part of a broader plan approved by the U of M Board of Regents, which also includes an $83 million 64-bed behavioral health hospital serving adults, seniors, and, for the first time locally, children and adolescents. Both projects will help move care out of the aging St. Lawrence campus and create a more modern, connected medical district in downtown Lansing, according to a press release. The surgery center is scheduled to open in 2028.
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0: Glad you're with us on WKAR. I'm Jamie Paisley. Now, occasionally I get a bit sassy when I talk about other radio stations and say, do they play the greatest hits of all time? Like they actually say, you probably have listened to a station that does that. I do wonder when's the last time they played a piece from 1571. That's just my wondering, though. Here is a motet set by Jacobus de Coeur called Super Omnia Ligna Sed Rorum Tu, above all of the trees of the cedars. This is that setting in the motet as sung by the Huelgas Ensemble on WKAR, 1571.

On 90.5 Classical, Above All the Trees of the Cedars, which feels very appropriate even right here in East Lansing. red cedars abound, after all. That was the setting of Super Omnia Ligna Cedorum Tu, as set by Jacobus de Kerl and sung by the Huelgas Ensemble under Pau van Nevel. Music from 1571 gets us started in this hour, which will also include a bit of Blue Danube music going right into the Clap Happy Radetzky March, a 1995 New Year's Day performance to close things off and get us in a bright, bouncing ending. Plus a local performance of the MSU Wind Symphony, a work by American composer Frank DeKelly called Blue Shades, which I added recently to the roster, and I've loved it. I've been a fan of that song for about 15 years or so. At this point, yeah, I guess that's right. Let's continue, though, with music of Franz Berwald with the Elfenspiel, Elves Games. I don't think it's football or soccer, as they would say locally. From 1872, this Elfenspiel, played by the Royal Philharmonic Orchestra under Ulf Björlin.

0: Ulf Bjørlin there and the Royal Philharmonic Orchestra from Franz Berhold, the Elfenspiel, Elves Games. After all, they can't just make toys all year round. Or maybe they can, depending on what your family thinks about it. Let's continue on in just a moment with Carl Friedrich Abel, who had a very famous teacher and good friend in London, too.
1: Firefighters are anticipating a busy summer in the West. The U.S. Forest Service says it is ahead of its hiring goals, but some Westerners are worried by downsizing at the agency.
2: These layoffs at the federal level are presenting risk as to our ability to respond to major wildfires.
1: I'm Mary Louise Kelly. Concerns over wildfire staffing on All Things Considered from NPR News.
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0: Thanks for joining us here on WKAR. I'm Jamie Paisley with music next of Carl Friedrich Abel, who was a pupil of Johann Sebastian Bach. And when Carl Friedrich Abel found himself in England, London specifically, well, it wasn't too long till he encountered somebody named Johann Christian Bach, youngest son of Johann Sebastian, although the youngest son did not get as much education as Abel did. But the two paired up and had some Bach-Abel concerts in London to show off their compositional output. Here is from Abel, the Symphony in B-flat, played by the Hanover Band under Anthony Halstead.

From Carl Friedrich Abel, that was the Symphony in B-flat, 5th of the Opus 17, with the Hanover Band. They were led by Anthony Halstead, leading into our penultimate piece this hour. It is a work by American composer Frank DeKelly called Blue Shades, and certainly has a bit of that jazzy bluesness to it as well. From 1997, this quite popular and tuneful piece with the MSU Wind Symphony under Kevin Sedetall, recorded April of 2025, last year at the Wharton Center.

0: First encountered that piece about 20 years ago when I was working in Southern California, which is where Frank Turchielli taught for many, many years. That piece called Blue Shades from 1997 with the MSU Wind Symphony under Kevin Sedetall, recorded in April of last year at the Wharton Center. And again, you'll find out eventually what the new season of the MSU College of Music will bring you when you visit music.msu.edu. Eventually they'll be there, but there are still some summer opportunities to get some free music making heard as well, including the Beaumont Tower Carillon series or even the Music in the Beale Garden, that project happening through the summer as well. When we return, though, it's New Year's Day, 1995.
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0: Mostly sunny with a high of around 74. Some clouds overnight, lows down to 52. Back to the mid-70s tomorrow under sunny skies our Tuesday. Wednesday also partly sunny, high 77, but a chance of rain in the afternoon, but still with our 70s through the rest of the weekend, even into the 80s for the weekend coming up. But of course, that's later on. Anything can happen. Musically, let's round out this hour with two different performances, with the Vienna Philharmonic under Zubin Mehta back in 1995, New Year's Day. 1995, in fact, that annual concert tradition. We'll begin with the Strauss Jr. on the Beautiful Blue Danube, and then, since it is the end of the concert of that 1995 season, they'll go right into the Radetzky March and its clap-heavy portions, the Opus 228 by Strauss Sr., that performance, here on WKAR.

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0: The New Year's Day performance of 1995, beginning with Strauss Jr.'s Beautiful Blue Danube, then Strauss Sr.'s Radetzky March, and ending up that concert. The Zubin made a Vienna Philharmonic concert, in fact, back in 1995, here on WKAR. And from Michigan State University, this is 90.5 WKAR-FM and WKAR-FM HD1, East Lansing, where it is 4 o'clock.
1: Heinrich Ibsen wrote the play. Edvard Grieg wrote the music to go with it. And then, being practical, he pulled the best pieces out and arranged them into suites for the concert hall. Grieg had been soaking in Norwegian folk idioms his whole life, and it shows here. The melodies feel like they've always existed, like someone found them rather than wrote them. The suite number 2 has the brooding Ingrid's Lament, the famous Arabian dance, the eerie Peer Gynt's Homecoming, and it's all coming your way in about 25 minutes.

0: That trumpet you heard? It was supposed to be an oboe. That's how it started out, the Oboe Concerto No. 1 by George Frideric Handel. Alison Balsam playing trumpet, and Trevor Pinnock was the conductor. The two of those teamed up for that arrangement with the English Concert.
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3: Partly sunny skies for the rest of the afternoon. We'll see a high of 77. Partly cloudy tonight, low 52, and another nice-looking day tomorrow, partly cloudy, with a high again of 77.

0: Herbert Blumstedt conducting the San Francisco Symphony. 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

0: Harry Pynchon conducting the Edmonton Wind Ensemble with music by Gustav Holst, finishing up the hour with his second suite. I'm Scott Blankenship. Thanks for your company.
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2: Partly cloudy skies this evening. We'll see a low of 52. Partly sunny again tomorrow with a high of 77. And on Wednesday, mostly cloudy in the morning. Periods of rain later in the day, a high of 72.

0: Dawn and Siegfried's Rhine Journey from Götterdämmerung by Richard Wagner. That was Daniel Barenboim conducting the Paris Orchestra.
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2: There is such a thing as the midday slump. 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

0: Presto. That's by Jean Sibelius, Neyma Järvi, conducting the Gothenburg Symphony Orchestra. I'm Scott Blankenship. Thanks for your company.
1: 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I'm Linda Kernahan. 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

0: Leila Broer Söderlund's Concertino for Oboe and Strings. Alf Nielsen playing the oboe with the Stockholm Sinfonietta and Esa-Pekka Salonen conducting.
1: 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I'm Alec Baldwin. 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
3: In the mid-Michigan weather forecast tonight, partly cloudy skies with a low around 52. Sunny on Tuesday with a high near 76, and a chance of afternoon rain on Wednesday with a high around 76.

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0: The fourth movement from the Symphony No. 5 by Franz Schubert, with Franz Bruggen conducting the orchestra of the 18th century.
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Good evening, and welcome to the 25th episode of this season of Source Coda. As I think about wrapping up the season here, there are a number of pieces I wish I would have played for you all, that for the sake of time, have fallen through the cracks. We'll cover some of those extra pieces this evening from previous episodes of the show, and close with a suite of endings and new beginnings as I look forward to making new content next year. First off, we recently had a few episodes about games I missed, games I'm currently playing, and introductions for new folks to gaming. We'll hear Liu Wei's Light, an overclocked remix contribution by Oceans Andrew and Thomas Colgrove, covering Yupeng Chen's score to Genshin Impact, a title with absolutely phenomenal music that I've avoided putting on my phone for the sake of my own time management. We'll then hear the Super Mario World Athletic theme as performed by the Grammy-nominated 8-Bit Big Band as another introductory piece for folks. We will hear Nagi Shirakumo's Festival from Alabaster Dawn for one more example of what I'll be playing this summer. And finally, Borislav Slavov's main theme to Divinity Original Sin 2, before he gained household recognition for his more critically acclaimed score to Baldur's Gate 3.

That was the main theme to Divinity: Original Sin 2 by Borislav Slavov. Continuing on this theme of revisiting previous episodes of Source Coda, I have two more pieces from the 2018 Legend of Zelda concert as performed by the Tokyo Symphony Orchestra. We'll next hear Harp Solo, which covers three major harp themes from the franchise, including the Fairy Fountain, Sheik's theme, both from Ocarina of Time, and the Ballad of the Sky from the Legend of Zelda: Skyward Sword.

Welcome back to this episode of Source Coda, featuring a few extra pieces I had to cut for time as I curated playlists for previous episodes. One of the moments I was particularly pleased with this season was pairing smaller indie titles with AAA influences, and I have one more such pair to share with you all now. If you haven't heard Skala's theme, from Yasunori Mitsuda's score to Chrono Trigger, the second piece of this suite, Eric W. Brown's Eternal Bonds of the Warrior Cook from Sea of Stars, will still function as a piece. It's the character Garl's theme presented in the minor mode, and it's lovely. If you have the prerequisite experience, however, the knowledge that, infamously, Skala Zeal dies during the course of Chrono Trigger, then you'll know immediately the fate that awaits poor Garl when this piece begins to play. And for my listeners here, let's give you all the full experience. First, we'll hear Skala's theme from Chrono Trigger, followed immediately by Brown's own citation of it in Sea of Stars.

With this season of Source Coda slowly wrapping up, and don't worry just yet, I have one more episode to record for you all next week. I've been thinking about endings as new beginnings. In recognition of that, I have a few pieces to share with you all as we look ahead into the distance. First up is Andrew and Jillian Aversa's Deliverance of the Heart, in celebration of the announcement of Final Fantasy VII Revelation, the third of three full-length role-playing games made as the most massive and highest-budget remake project in the medium's history. This is the Aversa's take on Nobuo Uematsu's Prelude, with a bit of Final Fantasy VII specifically mixed in. Following that are two pieces from the overclocked remix album Balance and Ruin, which covers Final Fantasy VI in full. First, we have Katabasis, arranged by Forrest Powell and Laura Intravia, and Glimmer of Hope by Joshua Morse, Jeff Ball, and Laura once more. She plays flute for both pieces. All three of these pieces are originally composed by Nobuo Uematsu, and we'll then close this episode with a Disco Cactus arrangement of Masayoshi Soken's Close in the Distance from Final Fantasy XIV Endwalker, featuring Laura Intravia and Doug Perry on vocals.

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That brings this 25th episode of Source Coda's second season to a close. I'm looking forward to contributing to WKAR's Celebration of America at 250 with all of you next week, as we look at American contributions to game audio together. One of the big changes in American culture over the last 50 years is the introduction of video games to the nation, and I can't wait to share more about that history soon. Until then, this is Ryan Thompson saying thanks for tuning in to Source Coda, and have a good rest of your evening.

0: 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We'll hear Interlaken Arts Academy camp and student ensembles perform music from Faust to The Lord of the Rings. I'm Amanda Sewell. Please join me next time for the Interlaken Collection, music from the archives of Interlaken Center for the Arts.
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